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5: Here in Franklin, Kentucky, at the Bit Gaming Hall, right above the Circus Sportsbook, I am Brad Taylor, along with Will Hill. This is Live Bet Saturday, as we're watching a lot of Major League Baseball right now. A couple of things happened during the break here, Will. Cubs get a run. It is now middle of the fifth here. We are 1-1 here in this game. Nate Anderson has finally given up a run. We'll see how long he lasts into this game going forward now. And the Dodgers are still batting. They've got two in the bottom of the fourth off Jones. Shohei is up with two on and two out. Pirates are up now 3-2 in this game. Your thoughts on those two games, Pirates-Dodgers and Cubs-Mariners, as we're getting to the middle innings here in these ones now.
6: Yeah, I would imagine the Dodgers flip back to a favorite just because they were a big favorite to start, and they cut it to a run, plus they've got two on with two out here with Ohtani at the plate, but wouldn't probably be jumping to a layup price with the Dodgers. I know you suggested when it was 3-0 Pirates early on, hey, you can get Dodgers at a plus price, which you know now makes some sense, and that was a good angle by you. I didn't like it. I just wanted a little more bang for my buck, but Ohtani at the plate here in a big spot. Two on, two out, 3-2 game. The Pirates have a lead, and a pretty wicked changeup there from Jones, who is struggling. And we mentioned Kate Anderson, who had like 40 pitches through three or four innings, whatever it was. Jones already up on 80 pitches, isn't even out of the fourth inning. So the bullpen going, I wouldn't imagine Jones is too long for this game. We'll see if he can get out of it here in a big spot with Ohtani. As Ohtani lays off this changeup, my goodness, these guys, 93-mile-an-hour changeup. If I remember, 93 used to be a perfectly reasonable, perfectly like you know representative average fastball. Now 93, some of these guys change up. It's just filthy, some of the stuff they have. So a 2-2 count now on Ohtani, still dealing with some shadows as he will foul one off. So we'll keep an eye on that and see if Ohtani can get the Dodgers even or maybe even ahead here with an extra base hit.
5: Current betting line now for this Dodgers and Pirates game. Pirates up 3-2, but the Dodgers now a -149. And the total is 9.5 here in this one. Like you said, we are watching Shohei bat here for the Dodgers with two on and two out in the bottom of the fourth here. That one, we'll keep an eye on that one. Also, Mariners and Cubs. Mariners still, they're a -167 now as we're in the bottom of the fifth. As we say, Kate Anderson, I don't think he had 80 pitches. He is at 72 pitches as we speak. So, yeah, Kate Anderson, you'd have to think that the next inning will probably be his last. I just don't see them letting him go out there for more than 100 pitches to start another inning. So I think six will be it, and the 18 outs might be your limit there in that one. By the way, we have some NFL games going on right now. And Kurt.

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5: 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We are here in Franklin, Kentucky at the Mint Gaming Hall right above the Circa Sportsbook. I am Brad Taylor along with Will Hill. This is Live Bet Saturday. And without further ado, let's bring in our guest. He is the weekday host on 96 The Game, 96.9 The Game in Orlando. You can follow him on Twitter at Brandon Kravitz. He is Brandon Kravitz. Brandon, how are you today, sir?
6: I'm doing well. I am settling in to watch some preseason football, and I think about 95% of these teams are playing no one of value. So, this is where we are already. I swear, guys, they should start televising joint practices because these preseason games are nonsense at this point.
5: Oh, yeah. They say the joint practices are much better than the games is what the insiders tell us. Brandon joining us on the Progressive Guest Line. But, Brandon, I've got a question about the AFC West. And, yes, everybody's back in on Kansas City. All is forgiven. Patrick Mahomes is back. They're going to win the AFC West all over again. And, in fact, the odds say that they are going to win the AFC West. Do you believe that, or do you think that Denver still has a chance and they're still the best team in this division?
6: I think Denver is, by a decent margin, still the best team in this division. And I don't fully understand the love and jumping back in on Kansas City. I know that we all adore Patrick Mahomes and we trust in Andy Reid. But this roster is getting older, slower. They have very real questions on defense. They've got real questions on the offensive line. And we still don't have a clear sign that Patrick Mahomes is the best version of himself. You know, and talking to some of the doctors that are out there, like what kind of version of Patrick Mahomes are we going to get? He's going to be able to throw the ball fine. But in terms of the mobility that we're used to seeing from Mahomes, it's not going to be there at 100%, and so you're not going to get full Mahomes. He's still going to be one of the NFL elites, and he's certainly not the reason why I would fade Kansas City. But if I'm not getting him at 100%, and I have all those other questions, and you have a team in this division, let's not forget, guys, the Broncos were on the doorstep of the Super Bowl last year. Their starting quarterback got hurt, and they still almost went there, and all they did this offseason was improve. I loved the Jalen Waddle addition, the type of versatility that he can bring to a Sean Payton offense, and they are being treated in the betting market like anything but one of the AFC elites. Top flight defense, top flight offensive line, great weapons, elite coaching, elite home field advantage. I'm just having a really hard time finding things I don't like

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0: Whereas the past 2 years, 3 years ago, Notre Dame had that 42-3 win, still added up to 45. But we've had three straight games of 45. I don't know how we get to 45 in this game. North Carolina named the starting quarterback Billy Edwards Jr., and I thought that was the right move by Bill Belichick, as he's like probably the more seasoned quarterback to Miles O'Neill, the other option that they have there in Chapel Hill. But there is a lot of uncertainty going on with this team right now. Steven Belichick, defensive coordinator, stepped away from the team. He's dealing with a little health issues, and probably not. We don't know his situation here for week zero in Ireland, but I guess you're not really worried about that. You're worried about, you know, you're not worried about Bill having to take over and coach some defense. I don't know exactly what their offense is going to look like this year. Bobby Petrino comes in, takes over the offense. So we'll see if, you know, he can bring in his high-flying tactics. Is the talent there? Our very, you know, our good friend Michael Lombardi, who got, you know, dismissed, not dismissed, had to take some a step away from the program to deal with some, you know, off-the-field stuff as well. I just feel like there's a lot of extracurricular stuff going on with North Carolina. Combine that with a travel to Ireland to deal with this game, and yeah, it's a bit much. I know Belichick has dealt with, you know, international travel before, but it's a bit much for these kids. And then there's TCU, which talent-wise should dominate this game, right? Like, North Carolina is probably not going to be able to run the ball against TCU. TCU will have the edge in the trenches. In fact, I did my trench report this year, not just in the NFL, but this year I'm actually doing a trench report in college football. So that's going to be very exciting to debut this year. North Carolina, in my early trench report, now how am I doing the trench report in college football for week zero and week one? It's literally going off of last year's data with roster turnover. So I took the rosters for every team this year. So that includes like transfer portal and things like that. And looked at the numbers from last year. So it's not like 100% accurate. Nothing ever is. But once we start getting games for the 2026 season, then the data will be better. But anyway, based on last year's data with roster turnover, TCU has a slight edge in the trenches. The TCU run defense will have a very significant edge against the North Carolina run blocking unit. North Carolina is not going to be able to run the ball on TCU. North Carolina will have a small edge in their rushing defense against TCU's rushing attack. Where TCU will have the most success is likely going to be through the air. However, TCU is dealing with distractions. Their starting safety was kicked off the team for beating the snot out of one of their wide receivers. He put the kid in the hospital. He's not playing in the first game, their wide receiver who's in the hospital. And with locker room turmoil like that, with an international trip built in, I don't know where their heads are at. This game just feels like two teams that have a lot more to deal with than just playing a game. And now we're throwing that game in Dublin, Ireland? The under is the only way that I want to go with this total. And I think the 47.5 is going to be gone, honestly, by the time we get to kickoff here on Saturday morning. But again, with all the uncertainty and really, for lack of a better term, turmoil, man, I just want to fade both of these teams, to be honest. Just think we're in for an ugly game. Maybe it's a one-sided game for TCU, but either way, under 47.5, week zero, TCU in North Carolina. We'll do more on that coming up, obviously, tomorrow and then as we progress through the week. I'm Scott Seidenberg, always on Twitter at ScottsOnAir, ScottsOnAir. Hit us all up on the network at VSIN Live. It's Cashing Out here on the Sports Betting Network.
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2: You know, Fantastic's open every Friday, Saturday, and Sunday, 10 to 6. 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
1: And like they say, we got it.

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0: the talent there. Our very, you know, our good friend Michael Lombardi, who got, you know, dismissed, not dismissed, had to take some a step away from the program to deal with some, you know, off the field stuff as well. I just feel like there's a lot of extracurricular stuff going on with North Carolina. Combine that with a travel to Ireland to deal with this game, and yeah, it's a bit much. And I know Belichick has dealt with, you know, international travel before, but it's a bit much for these kids. And then there's TCU, which talent-wise should dominate this game, right? Like, North Carolina is probably not going to be able to run the ball against TCU. TCU will have the edge in the trenches. In fact, I did my trench report this year, not just in the NFL, but this year I'm actually doing a trench report in college football. So that's going to be very exciting to debut this year. North Carolina, in my early trench report, now how am I doing the trench report in college football for week zero and week one? It's literally going off of last year's data with roster turnover. So I took the rosters for every team this year. So that includes like transfer portal and things like that. And looked at the numbers from last year. So it's not like 100% accurate. Nothing ever is. But once we start getting games for the 2026 season, then the data will be better. But anyway, based on last year's data with roster turnover, TCU has a slight edge in the trenches. The TCU run defense will have a very significant edge against the North Carolina run blocking unit. North Carolina is not going to be able to run the ball in TCU. North Carolina will have a small edge in their rushing defense against TCU's rushing attack. Where TCU will have the most success is likely going to be through the air. However, TCU's dealing with distractions. Their starting safety was kicked off the team for beating the snot out of one of their wide receivers. He put the kid in the hospital. He's not playing in the first game, their wide receiver who's in the hospital. And with locker room turmoil like that, with an international trip built in, I don't know where their heads are at. This game just feels like two teams that have a lot more to deal with than just playing a game. And now we're throwing that game in Dublin, Ireland? The under is the only way that I want to go with this total. And I think the 47.5 is going to be gone, honestly, by the time we get the kickoff here on Saturday morning. But again, with all the uncertainty and really, for lack of a better term, turmoil, man, I just want to fade both of these teams, to be honest. Just think we're in for an ugly game. Maybe it's a one-sided game for TCU, but either way, under 47.5, week zero, TCU in North Carolina. We'll do more on that coming up, obviously, tomorrow and then as we progress through the week. I'm Scott Seidenberg, always on Twitter at ScottsOnAir, ScottsOnAir. Hit us all up on the network at VSIN Live. It's Cashing Out here on the Sports Betting Network.
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0: 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Coming up at the top of the hour, our very own Doug Kazarian will join us here on the program, get some of his thoughts on the NFL preseason and where he's looking to bet maybe week three of the preseason, any season-long NFL futures that he has bet as well. Greg Peterson will join us a little bit later on, get a preview of tomorrow's slate of Major League Baseball games. Wanted to go over some trends here in the NFL preseason to see where we are after 2 weeks. Well, week two's not over yet, but for the most part, we are at week two here of the NFL preseason. So in week one of the NFL preseason, it was dominated by underdogs. That was, if all you did was bet the underdogs in week number one of the NFL preseason, what was it, 13-3 against the spread? Like, you absolutely crushed it betting NFL preseason underdogs in week number one. And you know something? It continued here in week number two. The underdogs continued to dominate. It was 4-1 coming into today, what the underdogs were. And that was the games that occurred on Thursday and then on Friday. Then we started the day with a number of underdogs winning and going 5-2 to start the day. And here's how we finished the day. And by the way, the Dallas Cowboys, who are up right now 24-6 on the Cardinals, they closed as a 1.5-point dog. But again, different books, like there might be some books that list it differently. But earlier today, we had Kansas City lose outright but cover as a dog. New England win outright as a dog. Cincy win outright as a dog. The Rams win outright as a dog. Falcons win outright as a dog. Baltimore win outright as a dog. Buffalo win outright as a dog. I mean, the only one that lost the game and didn't win outright was the Chiefs, who were 3.5-point dogs, and they covered, losing 16-15. The only favorites that won here today were the New York Giants, 3.5-point favorites over Miami. They won 26-3. The Detroit Lions, 1.5-point favorites, won 17-13 against the Washington Commanders. The Cowboys are about to win outright as a dog as well. Underdogs dominating here in the NFL preseason. Does that continue going into preseason week number three? Lines obviously not out for preseason week number three just yet, but does it continue? Do the sports books adjust because of the underdogs dominating here so much in the preseason? And why? Why do the underdogs dominate? Well, think about it. We don't know who's playing. The sports books don't know who's playing. And sometimes the information that we do have doesn't always play out. We can fish for the information. We can try and find out who's starting who, who's playing who for how long, and it changes completely over the course of the game. You can see, you know, we can find out, hey, this player warmed up during pregame warmups and didn't play. Christian McCaffrey for the 49ers warmed up during pregame warmups, did not play. Why? Well, he's dealing with a little bit of a tweak. Kyle Shanahan didn't want to, you know, have him play. Well, then why was he in uniform warming up before the game? Well, because we're trying to get our guys used to getting warmed up for a regular season game. It's the preseason. We're going through the motions. But it throws everybody off. So money comes pouring in on San Francisco because you think McCaffrey's going to play the opening drive. Even though it's one drive, that one drive could be 7-0, and sometimes 7-0 is all you need to have a massive edge in these preseason games. So sometimes we think we know something, and then it turns out we don't because everything changes. But also, I'm telling you, we're seeing more and more backups, and we don't know how to price these backups, but we're seeing more and more backups play here in the preseason because of the amount of joint practices, the increase in joint practices around the NFL. That's where I think we are at here. The increase in joint practices in the NFL now, because I'm curious. I just want to see something real quick. Overall, dogs in the NFL preseason since the start of the 2021 season, and this is not counting today's results, which were incredible, as I mentioned. What was it, 5-2, 6-2? 54.5% ATS, 140, 117, and 3. In fact, let me look at something. I want to look by season if we can track this, because I would venture that it has actually been better. Let's see. Last year, dogs were 20. Oh, that's straight up. ATS. Last year, dogs were 25-24 ATS. 2024, 29-17 ATS. 2023, 25-24. Then 22-23-1, 22-24-2 in 2021. And then, yeah, you had some negative years before that, some positive years, but a lot of negative years in the 2000s. I think we've seen dogs cover at a higher rate now because more backups are playing and we don't know how to price the backups, or the market doesn't know how to price the backups. Because with the increase in joint practices, coaches are getting better looks at their starters in a controlled environment, and so that they're not playing them during these preseason games. Sometimes they're only getting one series, and that's it. And I was very curious. I ran this query last year. I published a report on this, and I'm going to do it again this year because I have all the updated numbers now. On, do preseason snaps matter for quarterbacks. And the answer, and it's the reason why I've already placed a wager on week number one of the NFL season in the Denver Broncos, plus the three. Don't know if the three is still out there. I think it's 2.5 now. But the reason why I did that is because Patrick Mahomes ain't playing here in the preseason. Okay? Bo Nix, by the way, looked great in the preseason. But Patrick Mahomes ain't playing in the preseason. And the reason why I love this is the numbers show that when quarterbacks don't play in the preseason, in week number one, the production suffers. Okay? The production suffers in week number one. So here's some data I'm going to pull up for you guys. And it's not just against the spread, but it's we see it in the first half, and we see in the not just the first half, but we see in the team totals as well. So here's some numbers from 2021, because again, that's the new preseason era. From 2021 through last year, 2025, okay, quarterbacks with zero dropbacks during the preseason. Zero dropbacks during the preseason. In week number one, their teams have a negative ATS margin of 2.08 points. Their teams, on average, do not cover the spread by 2.08 points. Their team totals go under, on average, by 2.32 points per game. The full games go under by an average of 2.67 points per game. The first half ATS margin for these teams, negative 1.78. So think about that for a moment. The full game negative ATS margin is 2.08. 1.78 of that happens in the first half ATS margin. The first half team totals go under by 0.98, and the first halves are pretty much the over-unders are pretty even. They go under by 0.18 points. So across every bettable metric, quarterbacks that have zero dropbacks in the NFL preseason see them, their numbers and productions suffer in week number one. And these numbers, by the way, are actually skewed because of two really high-scoring games in last year's week number one with teams that the quarterbacks didn't play, like Lamar Jackson against Josh Allen. Both guys didn't play in the preseason. Monster. That was 80-something points in that game. Aaron Rodgers put up a ton of points against the New York Jets. And still, these numbers show you negative numbers. Amazing stuff here. Hey, Rainbow Authentics and VSIN are taking the bets to the beach. Tim Murray and Matt Humans are headed to Hawaii for a special edition of VSIN Primetime, live from the islands, Wednesday, August 26th. 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Don't miss VSIN in Paradise, live from Hawaii, Wednesday, August 26th, starting at 7 p.m. Eastern, only on VSIN. I'm Scott Seidenberg. It's Cashing Out here on the Sports Betting Network.
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3: 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Postseason races are heating up as the month of August continues, and we will head into September baseball trying to see who, in fact, will capture some of these wild cards and if the division races get even tighter. Right now, there is a couple of very interesting playoff races going on with some hot teams around Major League Baseball. Joining us to talk about tomorrow's MLB slate is our very own Greg Peterson, host of the Baseball Betting Show, wherever you get your pods. Read Greg's write-ups up on VSiN.com, and he joins us here on the Progressive Guest Line. Greg, it's easy, right? We just bet favorites 25-5 over the last 2 days. Like, we're on a heater right now.
4: Yeah, and if you look at the last 7 days, hitting at over 67%, I don't think it's going to be quite that easy, but you mentioned this to me off air. Typically, the best month for favorites is August. I think that's because you still have motivation for these teams to secure wild card spots and what have you, whereas in the month of September, sometimes these favorites are going to be resting guys, so they're all motivated. You get those trade deadline acquisitions in there. It has been prime time for favorites, for sure.
3: Yeah, and one team that continues to be listed as a favorite, and with good reason, is the Philadelphia Phillies, who have won 8 straight games, Greg, and tomorrow are a massive -224 favorite against the St. Louis Cardinals with Christopher Sanchez on the mound, and we know how good he is at Citizens Bank Park. What are you doing with the Phillies and the Cardinals and seeing this massive line?
4: And despite how good he has been at Citizens Bank Park, I'm going to take a look at the over, because in the first 14 starts for Christopher Sanchez this year, a 154 ERA, more of a 383 ERA in his last 12 starts. Still has been good at home, not quite as good, but also Kyle Leahy. He gives up 0.3 home runs per 9 innings at home. That goes up to 1.6 away from home. And for the Phillies, they average about 4.9 runs.

0: to pay for the fact that he's given up a whole bunch of contact. 5.3 strikeouts per 9 innings, 4-plus runs allowed in 3 out of his last 4 starts. One of them was against the Sacramento A's team that has won 12 out of their last 50 games. So I do think that this is a really good spot for the Orioles. I think that they're going to be able to get into a Rays bullpen that we saw them melt down a little bit here in the game on Saturday that allowed them to be able to get the job done. Think that we get some run scoring out there in Charm City. I like the over, and I like the Orioles at plus money on the money line.
1: Well, can the Yankees take advantage if the Orioles are able to beat the Rays once again? The Yankees are taking on the Toronto Blue Jays. Carlos Rodon on the mound for the Bombers. Jose Soriano goes for Toronto. And I think it's one of the biggest, bigger stories that people aren't talking enough about, Greg, is that the Toronto Blue Jays are in the mix for a postseason spot. I mean, this is a team that was a hair away from winning the World Series last year, that had a horrific season, except the past couple of weeks, things have changed. They are a half a game out of the third wild card in the American League right now. What do you think between the Yankees and the Blue Jays?
0: And, I mean, you just take a look at the American League in general. You're saying that the Blue Jays are very much alive for a playoff spot, and you are not wrong. If your name is not the Royals, the Athletics, and I would say the Royals, the Athletics, and obviously the Angels,
1: yeah,
0: you're alive. And heck, you can squint your eyes and say, hey, the Royals, they're 7.5 games out of a playoff spot. Why can't it happen? We've already seen 10-game blown leads.
1: And they've won seven, and Kansas City's won seven straight. Kansas City's won seven straight, so maybe they are in the mix.
0: It's insane what we're seeing out there in the American League. Now, I do think that the Yankees get the job done here. Carlos Rodon, second start off the injury list, didn't give a lot of length in his first start out. He only went 4 innings, but he only gave up 1 run, and his swing and his stuff has been good this year. And Jose Soriano, you look at his career outside of Angel Stadium, he's posted up a career sub-325 ERA. Does have that walks issue that does leave me a little bit tepid on him. It's a Blue Jays team that has been pretty solid with their bullpen, though. And I do think that as a result, we're going to get another low-scoring game. Without Aaron Judge in the fold, Yankees just have not scored. Last 48 games are averaging less than 3.5 runs per game. I think they get more of the same here with a Blue Jays team that they themselves are a bottom five team in terms of run creation. I like the under in this spot. And for the Yankees, minus 130, minus 135, I'm willing to back that money line.
1: Yeah, I'm seeing 7.5. If you can get the under 8 somewhere, I think that would be the play here for the Yankees and the Blue Jays, as opposed to the 7.5 that we're looking at. So definitely shop around, see what you can get. As we're talking to our very own Greg Peterson, joining us here on the Progressive Guest Line, Greg hosts the Baseball Betting Show. Wherever you get your podcasts from, you can also read Greg's write-ups up on VSiN.com as we're taking a look at tomorrow's slate here in Major League Baseball. Let's head on over to the National League, Greg, where we see the Padres right now are minus 144 favorites at home against the Minnesota Twins. Walker Buehler is on the mound for the Padres. San Diego right now, if we look at the wild card standings here in the National League, they are currently holding the third wild card, just 2 games up, though, on the Diamondbacks.
0: Yep, and I mean, Ben Stein was once asking for Buehler way back in the day. Well, we have found him. 3 runs or fewer allowed in each out of his last 6 starts. Maybe it's not vintage Walker Buehler. The swing and miss stuff is not quite where it was, but he's been plenty solid for the Padres. And Padres, they were dead last in the big leagues in terms of run creation going into the All-Star break. About 5.2 runs per game ever since then. Fernando Tatis Jr. has doubled his home run total since the All-Star break. He had 5 going into the break, 10 ever since then, and now they get Bailey Ober, who I have absolutely no faith in whatsoever. Career low 6.3 strikeouts per 9 innings, over a 460 ERA, giving up 1.5 home runs per 9 innings, backed up by a Twins team that's in the bottom 10 in terms of bullpen ERA. Good spot here, in my opinion, for the Padres. They've gotten up, they've got the better bullpen, they've got the better lineup, in my opinion, as Byron Buxton has not been himself since coming out the injuries. Took that 8 after the over. I like the Padres up to even like a minus 150, minus 155 is as far as I'd be willing to go on this money line.
1: And finally, Greg, tomorrow night, it is the Little League Classic in Williamsport, Pennsylvania, the Braves and the Brewers. Just taking a look at the history of this game, it was the Mets, a 7-3 win over the Mariners last year, the Tigers 3-2 over the Yankees in 10 innings 2 years ago, Nationals 4-3 over the Phillies, Orioles 5-3 over the Red Sox in 2022, Guardians, then Indians, 3-0 over the Angels in 2021. So we haven't exactly seen a ton of runs being scored there in Williamsport. What do you think about the total here tomorrow night?
0: Yeah, it's a ballpark that isn't necessarily conducive.

0: a lot of home runs. The Brewers don't need home runs to score, though. They're actually last in the big leagues in terms of home runs on a per-at-bat basis, yet they're a top-five team in terms of run creation with about 5 runs per game. And Tyler Mahle, it starts not made in San Francisco. He's struggled. Now, with the Atlanta Braves, it's been very good for him. 3 runs allowed in his 3 starts, 18 and a third innings. But still, in games not played in San Francisco, in over 6 ERA. And now you've got a guy in Shane Drone that was actually coming out of the bullpen for his last appearance. He's given up 3-plus runs. It's 6 out of his last 7 true starts. That doesn't include his bullpen appearances. So I do think that this is conducive to runs. Braves have been struggling a little bit with their offense, but still, top 8 team in terms of run creation. You do have 2 good bullpens, so after the starters go out, I think that they hold it down there. I like the Brewers here on the money line, and at 7.5 total, I took the over.
1: I like it. There he is, Greg Peterson. 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Great stuff as always, Greg. Good luck with your bets tomorrow, and we'll see if the favorites continue to stay hot.
0: Yep, I sure hope so, because I'm in on a lot of favorites, and always appreciate you, Scott. You are the favorite. Thank you.
1: There he is, our very own Greg Hoops Peterson, as college basketball season will be here before you know it. College football season starting officially next week. Yeah. College basketball will be here before we know it as well. I'm Scott Satterberg, always on Twitter at ScottsOnAir, ScottsOnAir. Hit us all on the network at VSIN Live. Coming up next, we'll take a look at NFL preseason week 2 finale between the Seahawks and the Titans coming up tomorrow, plus some trends from week 2 of the preseason and what does it mean moving forward. It's Cashing Out here on VSIN.
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5: 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In progress right now, we got the Dallas Cowboys and the Arizona Cardinals preseason week number two wrapping up with this game tonight and one game coming up tomorrow. But at the half, the Cowboys with a 24-6 lead over the Cardinals. Joe Milton played the bulk of the first half here for the Dallas Cowboys. 9 of 13 passing, 179 yards and two touchdowns. Gardner Minshew played the entire first half for the Cardinals. 15 of 18 passing, 138 yards and an interception that led to a Dallas score eventually. Now it's going to be in the second half. Sam Howell will take over for the Dallas Cowboys, and it'll be Keaton Slovis in the game for the Arizona Cardinals. So, no feel, honestly, for a second half bet. I would lean towards the Arizona Cardinals. Dallas got the football to start the game, so we know that Arizona gets the ball to start the third quarter. And I would think that, you know, with a 24-6 lead, Dallas might be happy to kind of get out of Dodge here without any injuries. And we've seen so many comebacks in these NFL preseason games where a team's just dominating in the first half and the other team just scores in the second half because they're trying to do something that the other team just already accomplished there in the first half. But we've also seen some of these teams just be bad for the entirety of the game, right? Just not score at all. I mean, the Miami Dolphins have been terrible here so far in this preseason. They lose 26-3 earlier today to the New York Giants. I mean, Miami has, their first, and we know Miami is going to be one of the worst teams in the league this year, right? But it was, let's see, their first drive of the preseason. Let me get this straight. It was their first drive of the preseason. Malik Willis, 14 plays, 95 yards, and a touchdown. 19 drives after that, in weeks 1 and 2 of the preseason, the Dolphins have scored 3 points. And that was today. 3 points. 12 three and outs on those 19 drives. How do you learn anything about your offense and what you're going to do this season when 12 of your 19 drives without your starting quarterback here in the preseason, you've gone 3 and out? Miami is, first off, they're in the running, and they're going to continue to be in the running for the worst record in the NFL this year and the number one overall pick. Right now, let's see. Up on DraftKings, let's look at the season. Let's look at the fewest wins market. Arizona Cardinals plus 250. Miami Dolphins plus 350. Listen, Malik Willis could be just that much better, and their first-team offense could be fine, and we can't really overreact to what we see in the preseason because these are backups and third-string guys and fourth-string guys. But so far, I mean, depth is a major factor in the NFL. You know, guys get hurt all the time, and what we're seeing here from the Miami Dolphins' depth is that they are pathetic. So maybe Dolphins plus 350 in the fewest wins market is the way to go. So we're keeping an eye on everything going on here in the NFL preseason. We'll run some NFL preseason trends coming up here in a minute, as we'll take an early look at not just tomorrow's final game of the NFL preseason, NFL preseason week two, tomorrow night we have Sunday night football. and that's going to feature the

0: like that with an international trip built in? I don't know what that where their heads are at. This game just feels like two teams that have a lot more to deal with than just playing a game. And now we're throwing that game in Dublin, Ireland? The under is the only way that I want to go with this total. And I think the 47.5 is going to be gone, honestly, by the time we get to kickoff here on Saturday morning. But again, with all the uncertainty and really, for lack of a better term, turmoil, man, I just want to fade both of these teams, to be honest. Just think we're in for an ugly game. Maybe it's a one-sided game for TCU, but either way, under 47.5, week zero, TCU in North Carolina. We'll do more on that coming up, obviously, tomorrow and then as we progress through the week. I'm Scott Seidenberg, always on Twitter, at ScottsOnAir, ScottsOnAir. Hit us off on the network at VSIN Live. It's Cashing Out here on the Sports Betting Network.
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0: like if there is a next season, as we all hope there is, at least there's some hope that, hey, some of these guys have shown you something. But, yeah, to your point, Mets have played well here. It's a tough loss Friday night, but bounced back last night. I would lean Mets, but I passed this one. Do you think, from a big picture standpoint, are you betting this game, and do you think the White Sox ultimately hold on here in the Central?
1: It looks like they're going to hold on because here's the better question. Who do you like other than Chicago?
0: Oof. I mean, Cleveland, there's nobody. Detroit, they've had a weird run here. They traded Schoolboy.
1: Detroit had that
0: and they played great and they played terrible since. I don't know.
1: And I'm not a Minnesota believer. Like, no. The odds are starting to reflect that now within the division. If Chicago has grown their lead, you're laying 235 with Chicago. Guardians plus 450. Twins 6-1. And the Tigers now falling all the way to 15-1. So, like, a week and a half ago, 2 weeks ago, you like the Tigers to make the playoffs? I'm like, no. No. I was way more in on that idea before they traded away Tarek Skubal and Mize. But once you trade those guys away, it's like, come on. Sooner or later, the other shoe's got to drop.
0: But the pitching's been okay. I mean, they've got Melton, Melton, Jackson, Jobe, Valdez. They haven't scored any runs. Like, Kansas City shut them down. Pittsburgh, they had a bad loss where Jansen blew it on Wednesday. They just, I want to say they're done. Stick a fork in them because of the way they're playing. And the record, 7 games under .500. But you look at the division, you look at the wild card race, they're only a couple games out of a wild card spot. It's just, it's a mess. We talked about this last week. There's too many teams that make the playoffs. The fact that you could be 7 games under and still in the mix. I mean, hell, look at Kansas City. Kansas City's 17 games under .500. They're 57-74. They're not making the playoffs. I'm not telling you are. They're only 7.5 out at 17 games under. It's just, it's bizarre here how watered down and how low the bar is to get in.
1: The American League stinks. That's the moral of the story. If I had to play somebody other than Chicago in that division, I think I would take Cleveland now plus 450 just based upon pedigree. Like, they've been there before, and they were able to overcome a pretty sizable deficit last year with Detroit, if you remember.
0: Yes, huge deficit.
1: I would like to see, though, if there are heads-up matchups with Cleveland and Chicago left on the schedule. Because that really cuts into the calculus a little bit. You like having those. When you're trailing in a division, you want to have those heads-up matchups. You do.
0: Yeah, and you're at the point. I mean, 4 is not impossible, and it's 4 in the loss column, 3.5 overall. I mean, it's not nothing, but it's also not insurmountable. So we'll see. I think the White Sox ultimately hang on, but it's just it feels like hanging on is the operative term. It doesn't feel like, you know, it's almost like they're going to backdoor their way into winning this, or nobody's going to take it from them. But either way, I mean, how about this? We're not even out of August. We got a week left in August, or a little more than that. They already went over their win total. 66.5 was their win total before the season.
1: I can't say it. It was one of my bets that I made. Makes up for some of the losers I gave up, like Kansas City as an over. I mean, that was a donation. So, you know, that's the way it goes sometimes with these win totals. Sometimes you look really smart. Other times you look really, really dumb. Is what it is.
0: Did they pay you on it already?
1: I have to check on that, to be honest with you. That's a very, very good question. That is one for the betting account when we hit the break. More likely, though, Chicago loses the division in the Central, Rays lose the division in the East.
0: More likely the Rays lose.
1: Wow. I think I agree with you. And if you look at the odds, American League, 3 favorites to win the American League, Yankees, Tampa, Red Sox. And one of those teams will be out before you even hit the division series. I want to hear it. Go win the games. Case closed. Best bets. Fun card baseball today. We got winners coming your way right after this.
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0: Walker Buehler on the hill going up against Bailey Ober. What do you like in this one?
1: Yeah, and if you took the San Diego Padres for most wins in the month of August, right now you're very alive, and I think that they get another one here. I just don't trust them. Bailey Ober whatsoever. About 6.2 to 6.3 strikeouts per nine innings. Career low for him while giving up a home run and a half per nine innings. And don't look now, but maybe it's not vintage Walker Buehler, but he's given up 300 runs of fear in each out of his last six starts. He's rounded in a better form. The fielding independent is better than his ERA. He got a little bit unlucky to begin the season. Now he's starting to round in a good form. And for the Twins, what are you going to be able to get out of Byron Buxton moving forward? He's been on the injury list multiple times, and both times that he's come off the injury list here recently has not been himself. It's a Twins bullpen that's in the bottom 10 in terms of ERA. And for the San Diego Padres, you know exactly what you're going to get out of this bullpen. The likes of Mason Miller and company doing a nice job locking it down. I was seeing this overnight at minus 135. Now a lot of places have this closer at minus 145. Heck, I'd be willing to go up to like a minus 150, minus 155. Give me the Padres here on the money line.
0: Let's head to the evening game here, Greg. We've got about 45 seconds. Premier game here. I mean, again, a very, very big one for the Braves. It is no longer Phillies far in the rear view. It is Phillies right there tailgating them there in the division, going up against the Brewers. Shane Drohan on the hill for them, and then Tyler Molly is going to go for the Braves.
1: And Molly's actually been really good for the Braves. Three runs allowed and three starts across 18 and a third innings. But if you look at all starts made not in San Francisco this year, in over six ERA, Drone was actually coming out of the bullpen in his last appearance, in his last actual start in six out of the last seven, three-plus runs allowed. So I think that you get a lot of run creation. It is a ballpark out there in Williamsport because this is not a true home game for the Brewers, by the way. This is the Little League Classic. It is a ballpark that doesn't yield a lot of homers. Brewers are able to score without getting a lot of homers, so I like the Brewers on the money line, and that turtle to the over.
0: Maybe the Brewers will sign up that kid that I saw today. Whatever, 6'1", 185, one of the Little League kids. Maybe I'm just like, man, this guy's like, this is pro ready, man. You're ready to go. Let's do this.
1: Someone gave him some Wheaties.
0: Seriously, unbelievable. At GUnit underscore 81 every single day over at VEASAN.com. He is Greg Peterson. Appreciate the time, buddy, and good luck.
1: You too. Thank you.
0: When we come back, let's look at the AFC South and the AFC West's exact finishing markets.
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0: change. And that is so incredibly massive in the NFL. To be able to extend these drives and keep going and trying to score touchdowns instead of settling for field goals. And again, I look at this is and Femi brought this up yesterday, but maybe this A.J. Brown thing isn't that big of a deal as much as we're trying to make it out to be. He'd obviously soured on the team and the locker room and his role and everything like that. And like sometimes getting those dudes out of there could actually be good for a team. You know, like, I mean, could actually be good. And you move on, and you just get past that era, and you're not asking, you're not answering questions anymore at the locker about some other dude, and whether he's mad or upset. And Devontae Smith can now move into the clear number one role, which, by the way, he's done. He did in college and was awesome at it. You bring in Wicks, and he's certainly not a one for one, but he can play the wide receiver position, and as long as Mekhi Lemon can stay on the field and be pretty good. I mean, this is still a very, very, very good offense with Saquon Barkley and an offensive line that's going to be, at the end of the season, ranked inside the top 10, if not inside the top 5. And the defense is not getting the love that it should. So I do love that one a ton. I also took the Cardinals under a half division win at plus money. I mean, let's be for real. Do they trip and fall and beat the 49ers? Do they trip and fall and beat the 49ers one out of the two times? Like, that's it. They're not beating the Rams. They're not beating the Seahawks. So do they trip and fall and beat the 49ers once? I say no. I think the Cardinals could be one of the worst teams, if not the worst team in all of the NFL. I hate this Cardinals team. And they should be bad. They got to get to the top of the draft. They have to hit the reset button as well, like so many of these other teams. Final thoughts when we come back.
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9: Okay, let's spend the afternoon. 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
10: You know, Fantastic's open every Friday, Saturday, and Sunday, 10 to 6. And like they say, it's fantastic.
9: And like they say, we got it.
11: Life's better when you slow down and enjoy it together. At Lazy Dog Restaurants, you'll

0: of runs allowed. And you lost Tariq Skubal, right? So there's a big piece missing. And I just think at this point, you've got some teams that are kind of running a bit hotter. And you know what? You get down to it and guys start to feel that they are all the way down that list. Guys start to press a little bit. So I wouldn't doubt that if you kind of start to see things just quickly unravel for the Tigers in the next couple of weeks, if they don't, you know, they're 2-8 right now in their last 10, lost 4 in a row. If they don't win, you know, 7 or 8 games in a row and kind of go on a nice run, you're going to see this just unravel. Guys are going to pack it in. It's going to be early September. They're going to be thinking about vacations and their wives and their kids and this and that. It's not going to be something where they're still fighting. And I think a big piece of that lack of motivation is probably that, you know, you traded your ace. Like who are you really going to run out there and feel as confident as Tariq Skubal in a game one? It's going to be nobody, especially not anybody on that staff. So I think they saw the sale go on. I would not be betting the Tigers. Like I said, Blue Jays, I think, have a good shot, man.
1: Yeah, well, the Blue Jays are down 5-2 to your New York Yankees. Ben Rice there with an RBI single. He is Angelo Maglioka, MLB analyst for CBS Sports HQ, on Twitter at AMagsPicks. We'll talk to you later, Angelo, and we'll be back on the other side.
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7: 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We'll get back into more football coming up in our next hour as we have the finale of week two of the NFL preseason between the Seahawks and the Tennessee Titans. We do have a best bet on that game. We also have a best bet on the Little League Classic, which comes your way in about 15 minutes from Williamsport, Pennsylvania. Current market right now here at Circa has the Brewers -109, total of 7.5, -120 to the over. It has been a favorites weekend in Major League Baseball. Not just the 15-0 that the favorites went on Friday, but even yesterday and today, favorites continuing to dominate. I think it's like 36-8 this weekend for favorites now in Major League Baseball. Joining us on the Progressive Guest Line to talk more Major League Baseball is Colby Marchio from Covers. Colby, thanks so much for giving us a couple minutes. So this is an easy game, right? We just bet the Brewers because they're the favorites? Like, that's what we're supposed to do, just bet the favorites.
8: You know, you didn't do a great job, team, because I do lean with the Braves. But, I mean, when the trends... But, I mean, if I'm betting the Braves, the trend's not my friend at the moment. And leaning with them also is probably a death sentence anyway. They're pretty lifeless over